0: 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Thank you for being with us this last hour. 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

Hello, comrades, and welcome to the show. Coming to you from the ballroom, this is There Goes That Song Again, 90 minutes of music of the 1920s, 30s, and 40s. My name is Gregory Bishara. I'll be with you for the next hour and a half, sharing those old tunes.

And we're starting off today in 1934 with a couple of numbers from August 30th of that year, beginning with the Marimba Pan Americana with Juan Arvizu and something called La Cucaracha.

I'm in heaven, and my heart beats so that I can hardly speak. And I seem to find the happiness I seek. When we're out together, dancing cheek to cheek. Heaven, I'm in heaven, and the cares that hung around me through the week seem to vanish like a gambler's lucky streak. When we're out together, dancing cheek to cheek. Oh, I love to climb a mountain and to reach the highest peak, but it doesn't thrill me half as much as dancing cheek to cheek. Oh, I love to go out fishing in a river or a creek, but I don't enjoy it half as much as dancing.

0: Gary Lombardo and the Royal Canadians with the Lombardo Trio singing Cheek to Cheek. That was from August 30th, 1935. Before that, a couple of tunes from August 30th, 1934. Isle of Capri with Al Boley, and we began with La Cucaracha by the Marimba Pan Americana. Hoy, it's easy when you see it on the page, but try to talk and speak and say that out loud. You are listening to Community Radio. This show is called There Goes That Song Again, music of the 1920s, 30s, and 40s. Yeah, Community Radio, CFCR 90.5 FM, the world's most moral community radio station. And if you want to make comments or requests, anything like that, the phone number here is 242-5002. And the email address is zazu@sastel.net, Z-A-Z-U at sastel.net. Our first birthday today is Willie Bryant, the band leader who was born August 30th, 1908. He died in February 1964. We have him here singing with accompaniment, well, kind of vocal accompaniment. We're not going to say singing exactly, with Jack Butler. This is from June 3rd, 1936. It's called I Like Bananas Because They Have No Bones.
1: Like your peaches, they are full of stones.
2: There they are.
1: But I love bananas.
2: You do?
1: Because they have no bones.
2: Well, well.
1: Don't you give me no tomatoes.
2: Why?
1: I can't stand ice cream cones.
2: Get away.
1: But I love bananas.
2: Why?
1: Because they contain not any bones. You know, no matter where I go, with Susie, May, or Anna,
2: yeah,
1: I want the world to know I'm from Savannah. I love bananas, cabbages, and onions and scallions.
2: Yeah.
1: They hurt my singing tone.
2: They do.
1: But I love bananas.
2: Why?
1: Because they hasn't any bones. We don't like to whistle. We blow.

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1: they have any bones. 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We won't be double-crossed. Don't you give me a pickle, but that has to do this. Baby, save your neck alone.

On behalf of my friend Minnie, I'm asking for a favor, sir, of you. Min will never rest till you grant her my request. This is why.

Lambeth Walk with the Quintet of the Hot Club of France with, of course, Stéphane Grappelli, Jean-Gaul Reinhardt. The other guitar players, you never hear about them, Roger Chaput and Eugène Vice, and the bass player was Louis Vola. That was from August 30th, 1938. Before that, we heard Cab Calloway in the orchestra, also from August 30th, 1938, and Mr. Paganini, Swing for Minnie, and we began that set with I Like Bananas Because They Have No Bones, Willie Bryant and his orchestra, from June 3rd, 1936. Willie Bryant was born August 30th, 1908, died in February of 1964. And, well, personally, I think bananas are the most imperialist fruit out there, but if Willie Bryant likes them because they have no bones, good for Willie Bryant. Our next

He was also in Double Indemnity. He was in a lot of movies. But, I kind of, when I was a little kid, like Fred McMurray he was on TV all the time. Anyhow, they should get to it here, right? Here's Fred McMurray singing from February 9th, 1930 with George Olsen and his music. This is I'm in the Market for You.

I don't know if he deserves a bit of sympathy. 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That's all right with me. I was satisfied to drift along from day to day till they came and took my man away. Remember my forgotten man? You put a rifle in his hand. You sent him far away. You shouted, hip hooray! But look at him today. Remember my forgotten man. You had him cultivate the land. He walked behind a plow. The sweat fell from his brow. But look at him right now. And once he used to love me. I was happy then. He used to take care of me. Won't you bring him back again? 'Cause ever since the world began, a woman's got to have a man. Forgetting him, you see, means you're forgetting me. Like my forgotten man.

0: Well, that is Etta Logan singing My Forgotten Man. That's from the Gold Diggers in 1933. And, Etta Logan sings that brilliantly, but she's not the focus of why I'm playing that. The person who was speaking at the beginning there was Joan Blondell, and it's her birthday today. She's an actress who participated in that song, hence her presence on the birthday list today. Joan Blondell was born August 30th, 1906, died in December of 1979 on Christmas Day. And the tune, of course, from 1933, Remember My Forgotten Man, direct reference to the Depression. Before that, we heard the Feeling No Pain with Miff Mole's Little Molars. That was from August 30th, 1927, and we began that set with I'm in the Market for You, George Olsen and His Music with Fred McMurray, turning human emotion into a commodity somehow. That was from February 9th, 1930. And now it's time for us to turn to our commercialization here.
1: 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Shannon Shaw of Shannon and the Clams with the Radiation Flowers on Friday, September 11th at Amigos Cantina, 806 Dufferin Avenue. 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
1: And if you missed it this morning, you can catch it next week. We have a few hillbilly tunes coming up later in the show, just to, in case you're missing it, out on that. Our next birthday, okay, this one's kind of weird. It's Robert Crumb. He was born August 30th, 1943. He's still alive, and he played, well, he was in this outfit called the Cheap Suit Serenaders, and they played tunes from our era. So I'm going to play a couple of tunes that the Cheap Suit Serenaders were known to have recorded. We're going to start with Saul Hoopy and his novelty trio with Andy Iona's saxophone trio. From April 16th, 1928, this is Hano Hano, Hawaii.

Paul Robeson with The Lonesome Road. That was from August 30th, 1929. Before that, from January 21st, 1931, we heard Sing Song Girl, brackets, Little Yella Cinderella, close brackets. That was Ben Pollock and his orchestra. Something that Robert Crumb and the Cheap Suit Serenaders recorded. They also recorded Hano Hano Hawaii. We heard the Sol Hoopy novelty trio version with Andy Ayona's saxophone trio. That was from April 16th, 1928. Robert Crumb was born August 30th, 1943. And I'll leave it at that. Our next birthday is trumpet player and erstwhile bandleader Henry Kidd Rena, who was born on August 30th, 1898. I keep doing that, 1898. He died in April of 1949. We have him here. One of his rare recordings, in his early years, he didn't record anything, but his sessions in August of 1940 began the revival of traditional jazz. So people like Bunk Johnson recorded after this as well. But this is something he recorded in August 21st, 1940 in New Orleans. Kidd Rena's jazz band with the Lowdown Blues.

0: Cab Calloway and the orchestra again, and I ain't getting nowhere fast. Dizzy Gillespie was playing trumpet on that one. That was from August 30th, 1939. Before that, You Ain't Had No Blues. And as I was reading these, I was thinking, I got to get my editing pencil out here. What are they saying here? That was Blue Lou Barker from August 30th, 1939. And we began that set with the Lowdown Blues, Henry Kid Rina's jazz band from August 21st, 1940. Kid Rina was born August 30th, 1898. He died in April of 1949. And you probably heard about Donald Trump renaming Lake Ontario. Officially in the U.S. on Google Maps and some places like that, they're calling Lake Ontario Lake America now. I don't know. I would have voted for Pedophile Pond myself, but I think that's more appropriate. That's just my opinion. Something I didn't catch on Sunday. Sunday, a lot happened in Palestine and Lebanon, and I couldn't get to it before I got to the show, but... The Zio defense minister, Israel Katz, ordered their military to act immediately and forcefully, I'm quoting, over kites launched from Gaza, declaring that the Zio entity will treat every kite or balloon as a, quote, act of war, even those carrying no explosives. So he said a balloon is treated like a kite and a kite is treated like a drone with or without explosives. And he's threatening anyone behind the launches with utmost severity. And I've seen videos of little kids is ripping their kites apart because they were scared that the Zios were going to missile drone attack them or something just for having a kite. Like the depravity of the Zios is every week they do something else. You just can't believe it. And the attack in Lebanon is still going on. Last Sunday, two 17-year-old Lebanese youths were murdered by a Zio drone that targeted their motorcycle in Doat Kfar Rouman in South Lebanon. Hussein Shukr and Ahmed Roumani, both from Deir al-Zahrani, became unreachable after this attack. Their bodies were recovered the following morning. 14-year-old Islam Ahmed Ajouri was shot in the chest and killed by Zio terrorists in the Askar refugee camp east of Nablus in the occupied West Bank. And on Monday, a Zio IOF terrorist shot and killed a 10-year-old girl, Amal Abu Khater, while she was eating inside her family's tent in Khan Yunis. And, of course, the Western press... Obviously, the Zios themselves, they're saying that they're doing their utmost to prevent civilian casualties and everything. It's just, if you've been listening to what I've been saying every Sunday, I'm just recording what's happening and telling you, they're targeting babies, children, snipers are shooting at kids deliberately. It's so clear and obvious. Yet our Western press is continuing with a lie that it's all accidental somehow. Again, on Monday, four people were murdered by Zios in retaliation for flying kites, including a four-year-old child, Hassan al-Katrawi. He was killed in the Al-Burej camp in central Gaza when his family's home was bombed. And civilian infrastructure, the means of maintaining life. In Sheikh Radwan in northern Gaza, they've been waiting nearly a month, well, we've been waiting for a long time for a desalination plant to begin supplying water to their homes. The facility was being built for about a month, almost ready to go, was nearing completion, and a bunch of Zio missiles hit it on Monday. It destroyed it before anybody could get water from it. So the Zios waited. They're good at this. They're, you know, sadistic as well, right? They wait until the facility is almost ready to go into production, then they destroy it. And there was something else that was really weird happened. Well, weird, but pretty commonplace, I suppose. There was a French sports photography festival in Deauville in Normandy removed a picture taken by a Palestinian photographer of a football game. They showed a football pitch surrounded by rubble with Palestinian amputees playing football. And it was put up, then they took it down, and the local government said, quote, we do not want to enter into controversy or offend anyone. So who would be offended by that, I wonder? We all know that there's a lot of pressure put on the event by the usual suspects. But yeah, who's offended by that? And on Tuesday, the Al Buraj camp in Khan Yunis in Gaza City was under intense Israeli tank fire and artillery shelling. And there was a strike at a school shelter at the Jabalia camp in North Gaza. The Zios murdered three people at least. We know their names, Bara Al-Tanani, Amir Asaf, and Razmi Nasrallah. I wonder if he's my cousin, Razmi Nasrallah. I'm related to Nasrallahs. On Wednesday, Israel shot and critically wounded a five-year-old girl in the Jabalia camp. And also on Wednesday, Bob Villain, remember him? He posted, quote, "After being investigated for my speech at Al-Quds Day in March 2026, the Met police have said no further action will be taken." So yeah, they were going to charge him with terrorism or some nonsense for things that he said. So they quit prosecuting him. They said they had no case. I'm just wondering, does that mean that now we can say death to the IOF and get away with it? No one's going to harass us or do anything. So yeah, let's say death to the IOF and just see what happens. On Thursday, there was a Zio attack in the southern Lebanese village of Arab Salim that killed a young woman named Saja Sarahra. She was married 2 days before that. And then, 2 days later, after her marriage, an airstrike hit her house and killed her. On Thursday, again, the Zios killed four Palestinians and wounded several others, including children, in attacks across Gaza. Among the killed were Azam Rifat al-Abadia. He was killed when his tent was hit by a bomb. Bilal al-Rikay was killed in an attack on a home at al-Shati refugee camp. And another Zio airstrike hit a bicycle in central Gaza, killing Hassan al-Dairi and injuring several others. I saw a video of that. It was gruesome. On Friday, at least four Palestinians were killed in Zio attacks across the Gaza Strip. Three Palestinians from the Abdin family were killed when a Zio drone targeted Al-Qarara, northeast of Khan Yunis. They were Lafi Fayez Lafi Abdin, who was 42, Tazir Fayez Lafi Abdin, who was 28, and Abdul Hamid Mohammed Abd al-Din, who was 42. And there was another zone strike. I keep saying zone. I guess zone. Zio drone hit a group of Palestinians in Al-Sabra and killed someone named Hani al-Mathloum and wounded several others. And three Palestinians were killed when a drone struck a house under construction in the Horsh al-Sada area outside of Jenin in the West Bank. Remember, there's a ceasefire, remember? That's why the news isn't covering any of this. There's supposed to be a ceasefire. The massacres are continuing every day. Also, there are approximately 370 Palestinian children imprisoned in Zio detention centers, mostly at Megiddo and Ofer, according to a report published on Thursday by the Palestinian Center for Prisoners Advocacy. And yeah, kids are being abducted in their homes at night, being blindfolded in handcuffs, beaten, threatened, sleep deprived, isolated, having their families threatened. I've got so much to cover today. I think I'm going to have to skip a few things. There was a guy, Hassan Arar. He was released after 22 years as a prisoner, and he was released on a gurney because the Zios beat him so severely on the day of his release from prison. Words aren't enough. A three-year-old child was killed this morning. Taim Habdan was killed by a drone strike at Deir el-Balah in Gaza. And an agent provocateur in New Brunswick, that's what I'm thinking. Someone lit the historic Saint-Simon Catholic Church in New Brunswick on fire, burned it completely down. And I saw reports right away, Muslims did it. But it turns out this guy was a 68-year-old Israeli. And I better stop now and go to the commercials.
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6: 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This show is called There Goes That Song Again. And our last birthday today is Floyd Bean, a composer and a piano player. He was born August 30th, 1904, died in March of 1974. I looked through my Bob Crosby collection, couldn't find anything that I have that on which Floyd Bean played piano. So we're going to have to go to a composition of his. Something he wrote with Eddie Stone, and it was recorded by Stan Kenton on October 9th, 1945. This is called I Never Thought I'd Sing the Blues. So it's Stan Kenton and the orchestra with June Christie doing the singing.

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Women, women, women. 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

Ruth Etting, Shaking the Blues Away. That was from August 30th, 1927. Before that, Sophie Tucker. Holy cow. That was Aren't Women Wonderful from August 30th, 1928. We began with I Never Thought I'd Sing the Blues. Stan Kenton and the orchestra with June Christie doing the singing. That was written by Floyd Bean, who was born August 30th, 1904, died in 1974. The recording was from October 1945. Here's Gene Autry from August 30th, 1946, and the Red River Valley.

Hank Williams and A House Without Love. That was recorded on August 30th, 1949 in Cincinnati. And before that, from August 30th, 1946, I don't know where this was recorded, Gene Autry in the Red River Valley. And that's it for another There Goes That Song Again for another week. Stick around for Thrice Removed. I'd like to say thanks a lot for listening and for letting me play these old tunes. Till next week, inshallah, this is Gregory Bashar saying so long and free Palestine.

0: After 35 years, CFCR is still proud to bring you No Hit, No Miss Radio here at 90.5 in Saskatoon. 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
4: 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Y'all come back now, you hear?

0: 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I'm Darby. And
1: I'm Sierra.
0: And Sierra's here. Sierra is going to be hosting a very cool show coming up. Do you have a name for your show?
1: We're still finalizing it.
0: Nice.
1: I'm hoping I have some top picks that I think are really cool. Fingers crossed.
0: Yeah. Of course, it'll be a cool one.
1: Yeah.
0: If you pick it, it'll be cool. But she's going to hang out with us today and play some music. Until then, we're going to start our radio show. So, oh, yeah. Thrice Removed is an hour of open music between 8:30 and 9:30 every Sunday night. Usually hosted by myself and Brian, but Brian's not here tonight. When Brian hosts alone, he does an all-Canadian show. But when I host alone, I'm going to do all females. So we're going to start with Valerie June and her song Rain Dance on CFCR.

0: Okay, friends, that was Out of My Head by Begonia from the album Out of My Head. And before that, we heard The Angel and the Saint by Goldie Boutillier. And we started off with Rain Dance by Valerie June. Pretty good.
1: Yeah, all ladies. We're going to jump into some more women. Canadian artist Charlotte Cardin with her song Phoenix. This is my favorite song to like sing in the car when I... So loud I can't hear myself.
0: Okay.

0: 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We are back after just listening to Mood Home Alone by Loreen Chia. After having listening to Blue Streak Mama by Freezie Ford, Headspace by Gavlin and DJ Hoppa, and Phoenix by Charlotte Cardin. So we were just chatting about my show.
1: Yay.
0: Very exciting. So for those of you who don't know who I am, hi, my name is Sierra. I'm hosting a new radio program. I'm still going through training, but I will be hosting a new radio program late night Fridays / early morning Saturdays, depending on your sleep schedule, where I play very old radio dramas like The Shadow or The Aldrich Family or like the old Superman radio play. So we were just chatting about names for my program. We haven't finalized that yet.
1: Yeah, and we're so excited. Brian texts us to say, test them out. Test them out on the radio and see how they feel.
0: I know.
1: Sierra's going to do it for us.
0: Okay, so we're going to pitch my top name list right now. And I guess if you guys like them, you guys will just, you'll let us know. You know what? Connect with us. Let us know. Email us. So here are our names in the list of what I like the most. My number one is If on a Winter's Night, a Radio. Number two is The Scarlet Radio, which is based off of one of the first masked vigilantes, The Scarlet Pimpernel, which I thought was really good. And then there's also Dial R for Radio, which was pitched by our program director, Jay Allen. There's also Just One More Thing, which was Columbo's, one of Columbo's great lines. There's also Journey to the Left of the Dial, which is another of Jay's, The Phantom Radio, and A Tale of Two Radios. Because, you know, it's like, we're the modern radio, and we're connecting to the old radio of time long past. What do you guys think?
1: Let us know. Well, and you have some time to think about it, because we're about to play some commercials.
0: Yeah. Okay, here we go.
2: 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Okay. So guess what? I'm going to see you soon, Saskatoon.
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6: CFCR, we acknowledge that we are broadcasting from the traditional territory of the Cree, Dene, Soto, Dakota, Lakota, and Nakota nations and homeland of the Métis. We recognize and respect their enduring connection to this land, which has been a site of gathering, culture, and tradition for thousands of years. We are committed to amplifying Indigenous voices and stories and to fostering relationships rooted in respect and understanding as we work towards reconciliation. We are grateful for the opportunity to serve our community on this land.
0: You are back listening to Thrice Removed. You have about half hour left with us. I know, so sad.
1: So sad.
0: You could listen to us forever.
1: Yeah, we're having fun. I feel like we must be fun to listen to, too. We're going to jump back into All Canadian. We were playing, or not All Canadian, sorry, All Women. And I'm playing a second Valerie June song because I couldn't pick. Here is Women... Working Woman Blues by Valerie June on CFCR.

0: Okay. That was Bonnie and Clyde by Bridget Bardot and Serge Gainsbourg. And previously we listened to Dump the Guy ASAP. You gotta do that ASAP. By Lisa LeBlanc. And we had started this with Working Woman Blues by Valerie June.
1: Killed it. For those who are not, this is not what you're supposed to do on the radio, but tell your mistakes. But I completely forgot to tell her that song was about to end. So amazing. Smooth Under Pressure. Our next song is Work by Charlotte Day Wilson on CFCR.

0: Okay, that was Roots by Karma Man, Karma Nan.
1: Karmana.
0: Okay. Whoops.
1: Yeah, all good.
0: It's okay, they can reduce my pay.
1: Yeah.
0: And then before that was Run to You. It was lo-fi?
1: It was lo-fi.
0: Nice, I love lo-fi. By O.C. Elliott. And then it was Driving Myself Home by Rosie Betts. And Work by Charlotte Day Wilson.
1: Yeah. Sierra killed it. Everyone listened to the radio show when it starts. Not this weekend?
0: Probably not. Name undecided.
1: Name undecided, starting in a couple weeks. But pay attention to CFCR because it'll happen. It'll be cool.
0: At 3 a.m. in the morning.

0: when we're all awake. Lots of people are. I am, not by choice. My toddler's choice. So when she wakes me up, I'll listen.
1: Your toddler is already a fan, it sounds like.
0: I think so.
1: She already knew.
0: She knew.
1: She knew it was coming.
0: Waiting for this, actually.
1: Oh, I'm so touched.
0: Yeah. Stay tuned, I guess, for the overnight rotation. And tune in next week for more. Me and Brian won't be here. There'll be a cover. But tune in anyway. Keep it in your rotation.
1: Yeah.
0: Yeah.
1: Okay.
0: Yeah.
1: Starting ads.
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0: You want to be a CFCR host, huh? 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Now, drop or give me 20. Or don't. I don't know. I'm not your boss. You do what you want.
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0: 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Shannon Shaw of Shannon and the Clams with the Radiation Flowers on Friday, September 11th at Amigos Cantina, 806 Dufferin Avenue. 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

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You are tuned in to Open Waters here on CFCR 90.5 FM. I'm your host, Nicholas Johnson McCormick. I'll be here till 12 a.m. 0-100 hours, playing lots of tunes for you. Got lots of stuff queued up, as this band I queued up right now is The Radiation Flowers, with a track for us titled Sunshine in the Heavens, on the Heavens. And yes, Radiation Flowers will be performing September 11th, Friday, at Amigos as a kickoff show for F-Emphasis coming up shortly. Yes, the 11th to the 25th. Lots of great stuff going on during that time period. And of course, we'll be asking you for your donations, so save those pennies, save those bills, whatever works. Any amount would be awesome to donate. So we're very much looking forward to taking your money and asking for your money. With grateful and open arms and hands and hearts. Anyway, here's the Radiation Flowers. Let's let them kick us off for the show. And I'll play a bit of Fool's Gold after that. And who knows, maybe some Oregon, West Side Cowboy, lots of stuff. Hannah Cohen. So sit back, relax, enjoy the tunes coming your way for the next hour, or get going if you're getting up to work at 12 or something like that. I'll talk to you in a bit. Take care. Enjoy the tunes.

Orbital Ensemble with the track titled Daydreams, live at the Gold Standard. They are Toronto psych jazz Brazilian ensemble that will be opening up for Tinawarin at the Broadway Theater in 9 days from now. And that will be a show that you will do not want to miss. Tinawarin is amazing Tuareg blues band from North Africa, I believe. The Sahara Desert. Wednesday, September 9th, that show is. Well, that was West Side Cowboy with the track Worried Age from the album It Goes On. Blue Ash with the track Stay from the album Dinner at Mr. Billy's. Oregon with Accumulator Box. And here's some Water Baby with the track Memory in a Blade. Memory be a Blade.

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5: Well, we're back here on Open Waters. I'm going to play for us now is a Phoebe Bridgers track called Lost Weekend from the album of the same title. It was just released a few weeks back. Enjoy this track. I'll follow it up with some Terry Reid, Pinback, Los Lobos, Jerry Reid, Terry Collier, and a band called Exit Strategy. I think probably I'll close the night off a bit of a metal tune. So yeah, got some stuff queued up. Enjoy it.

Well, let me tell you what you heard in that last set before I played the last song of the night. It was just some Terry Collier with the track Darker Than a Shadow from the album Speak Your Peace. Jerry Reed with I Don't Know About You from the album Half Singing, Half Picking. Los Lobos with the track Revolution from the album Colossal Head. Pinback from the self-titled album Pinback with the track Loro. Terry Reed with the track Faith to Arise from the album Seed of Memory. And Phoebe Bridgers with the track Lost Weekend from the album Lost Weekend. Here's a track by Exit Strategy called The Infernal Fiction from the Apostates Creed, a band that I came across just today on CD, but I found it another way to play, so I'm going to play it for you to close us off tonight. It's a bit of a heavier tune. Have yourselves a great week. I'll be back on the air on Thursday doing Canadian Waves this month. And I'll talk to you again in a couple weeks' time. Take care.

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5: CFCR acknowledges that we are situated on Treaty 6 territory, a land that is the ancestral home of the Cree, Dene, Soto, Dakota, Lakota, and Nakota nations, and homeland of the Métis. We honor the deep ties these communities have to this land, and we acknowledge the enduring significance of their culture.
6: The following program is an all-language show which includes open discussions on topics related to the LGBTQ plus community and beyond, including, but not limited to mature subject matter such as sex and sexuality, personal experiences, and more. We aim to create a respectful and inclusive space for all. Listener discretion is advised. The views and opinions expressed are those of the guests and do not necessarily reflect the views and opinions of the producers and this outlet. Stay tuned for thought-provoking conversations and so much more.
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0: 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Today, actor, erotic provocateur, and author David Pevsner reads from his memoir, Damn Shame, a book about desire, defiance, and show tunes.
1: We had drinks in his room a few more times, and each time I loosened up enough, first to let him kiss me, I think I passed out for a second, then to make out, eventually with tongues, but he knew I wasn't ready to push things forward. Though I was insane with desire whenever our lips touched, I would resist his advances when it got too involved. What I put him through. Jesus. After a week after my first 7 and 7 encounter with Stan, after I got particularly plowed by the alcohol, not him, we took a walk into Schenley Park. It was a frozen evening and we were both bundled up in winter coats, sweaters, shirts, hats, scarves, layer upon layer. It was too cold for anyone to be out, but we found a spot to sit away from the wind. And as we talked, we inched closer and closer until our bodies were hugging, entwined, a mass of woolly layers and horny boys. I felt his hand start to wander, and I sat, a bundle of tension, as he worked that hand in an almost comical journey through that mass, first unzipping my coat, just enough to get his hand on my thick cable knit sweater, which he lifted up so that he could get through to the button-down shirt, undoing three buttons to get through to the t-shirt underneath, which he gently tugged out of my pants, and the shock of his cold hand touching my naked flesh made me shake with a need I didn't even know I had. And I kept taking in little short bursts of air as if I was on a funhouse ride that I couldn't get off if I tried. None of my skin was exposed to the elements. I was still buried in warm layers against the cold dryness of the evening, and he just kept burrowing deeper and deeper and lower, and I thought I was going to die, just die, as he began finagling open my belt so that he could undo the clasp of my pants to get to the zipper, lowering it with care, pushing away the sides of the open fly, gently rubbing his palm up and down the bulge of my hanes until he pulled down the waistband and let his index finger barely graze the tip of my rock-hard cock. And the instant he made contact, boom, my body exploded from within and I shot and shot and shot and shot and shot, and he held me close. And I whimpered and cried and felt his hand pull away, slowly retracting back through the maze so that he could wrap his arms around me and just let me be in the ecstasy, emotion of the moment. When the storm passed, we barely said a word as I hitched up my pants and got myself presentable. And he took my hand and we walked back to our respective dorms in total silence. When I got back to my room, I looked for any signs that it had happened. But I could find no dry jizz, nothing, from what felt like gallons of cum shooting out of me on any of the layers of clothing. It was the Immaculate Ejaculation. In 1984, when Vanessa Williams' penthouse photos were published and she got stripped of the Miss America crown, I was all up in arms, furious. I heard she was giving a press conference at the Sheraton Center Hotel in Midtown Manhattan, and I had to be there. I don't remember her denying, decrying, or apologizing for the posing she had done. The photos were pretty explicit. She wasn't having intercourse, but she was naked with another woman and, horrors, giving and receiving tongue in places society frowned upon with someone of the same sex. In making sure my memory served me correctly, I Googled the whole situation, and it turns out she was quoted as saying she regretted doing it, that young people do stupid things. However, she also said she had not committed an act of, quote, moral turpitude. So at least she didn't back away and say it was disgusting and awful, and she did not apologize. She said if the pageant wanted to take away her crown, which they did, so be it. She focused more on the legality of posting photos when she was promised they would never get out. She handled it well, and I believe the fact that she addressed everything head on without apology is why she continues to have a successful career, and this did not ruin her. Today, it seems that whenever a celebrity has nude pics leaked on the internet, it's a huge deal, gigantic, an incredible violation of privacy, a travesty, a crime, an emotional nightmare. I contend that, though it may be exciting for the viewer to see a celebrity in the altogether or copulating, maybe for the subject of the photos, it ain't such a big deal. Once it's out there, why are they so concerned that America, the world, is watching them naked, hard, having sex, whatever? My take is the Vanessa Williams rule. Own it. Don't apologize. Do not say the words, I'm sorry. Say, yep, that's me. I look pretty good, don't I? And if you own it, I believe they cannot come for you. My friend Steve, who worked in high-profile public relations for years, says the cardinal rule in his business is always take control of your own story. Prime advice. It's when you cower and apologize and put yourself on their level of screwed-up morality that you get in trouble. And as I earlier noted, that screwed-up morality was coming at us fast and furious. And I was done with it. I was hitting bars, bathhouses, and sex clubs, and even with the beard I was wearing, I was getting to fuck around with the kind of guys I so desired when I was skinny and no one paid attention to me. That book of lust was getting a real workout. Name after name entered and recorded for history in that book. Robbie, Lance, Jamal, and Vince. Boy, was he high maintenance. William, Jerry, Sam, and Mick. Rocky, Douglas, Dick. Oh, Dick, Dick. He wasn't Richard. He was Dick. That thing was big and really thick. He schlepped out what he had in store. It hung 6 inches from the floor. Erect, think of a baseball bat. And then imagine 3 times that. We spent our nights together trying hard to make it fit. After our third date, I couldn't walk, I couldn't sit. And then misfortune ran amok, a horrifying moment, a catastrophe, the final straw. He thrust and oops, he broke my jaw. Larry, Barry, Gary, Dave, all his pubic hair he'd shave. Isai, Juan, and 2 Jose's, that was in my Latin phase. Jordan, Colin, Dirk, and Hunts. Sue, I had to try it once. Famous movie heartthrob. Who? Sorry, but I can't tell you. But the year he won his Golden Globe, I met him backstage in his robe. He shook my hand without disguise. The terry cloth began to rise. He licked his lips. The next thing, boom, I'm on the couch in his dressing room. He became my bottom boy, and I was his top gun. It was risky, just impossible, but really lots of fun. I signed a contract to agree to confidentiality. I say his name, I go to jail, but I swear it's not an old cocktail. From the Book of Lust. Relax, those last 2 stanzas are a fantasy. Don't go sicking the lawyers on me.
2: Plaid Day Bookshop started in Gerald Moldenhauer's backpack around 1972. Gerald figured that to build community, we needed access to our history, our culture, our literature, our porn. He started schlepping books and magazines from one queer event to another to sell. As the collection got bigger, he moved it to a hall in the commune where he lived, in an old house on Seton Street in downtown Toronto. In those days, to see the books, you needed to phone first to make an appointment to come over. Plaid Day finally opened a fully fledged store in the late 1970s, and that's when the more public profile started causing problems. An issue with the Canadian book business is that a lot of titles are published elsewhere and therefore need to be imported. And that means they all have to pass through Canada Customs. And Canada Customs in those days was not about to let dirty, smutty, queer literature cross the border to corrupt innocent Canadians. Plaid Day started having books seized and shipments blocked starting in 1977. It got worse in the 80s. Even The Joy of Gay Sex got banned as obscene. And even if books got through customs, they were still not safe. In April 82, police raided Plaid Day and charged employee Kevin Orr with selling obscene material. And that wouldn't be the last raid. Plaid Day was embroiled in court cases for years. Some American publications actually started producing special Canadian editions with pages blanked out to get them across the border. In 1983, partners Bruce Smythe and Jim Deva started a gay bookstore in Vancouver called Little Sisters. Little Sisters was soon experiencing customs seizures as well. That, what was infuriating was that big mainstream bookstores were now importing and selling many of the same titles without a problem. It was just small, gay-run bookstores that were being targeted. Little Sisters also fought the custom seizures through the courts, but it took years and thousands of dollars before the Supreme Court finally decided that the seizures were a violation of the Charter of Rights. That was in 2000. Customs still had the right to stop materials, but the onus was on them to prove they were obscene. Custom censorship finally began to grind to a halt. By this time, queer material was widely available, and the digital age meant that borders were being largely irrelevant anyway. But today, both Plaid Day and Little Sisters continue to operate as bookstores. Plaid Day is actually the oldest surviving gay bookstore in the world. So if you are in Toronto or Vancouver, be sure to check them out. They're part of the living history of our community. This is Tim McCaskill, author of Queer Progress.
0: Up next, we get a look into Canada's gay porn industry.
3: Hi, I'm Garrett Conley, author of Boy Erased, a memoir. 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

0: Connor, hi, how are you?
1: Hey, I'm great, thanks. How are you?
0: I am well. I have to say thank you so much for being here to have your voice, your story be heard by the LGBT community and beyond. So thank you for this, Connor. I appreciate it. Okay. Load Count Studios, Toronto's number one production hub for XXX creators. Load Count Studios, I believe, is your company, based in Toronto, as well as in Puerto Vallarta. So let's start here. When did you, Connor, when did you start Load Count Studios? When did this all happen?
1: Load Count Studios came second, actually, because the first company that I started back in 2021 was Load Count Management. So if you remember back in the pandemic, everybody and their dog started an OnlyFans because everybody was at home and people were horny and people had stuff to do and they wanted to make money, right? And I had a friend down in New York and he was a rope bondage dom and he had a library of content. And he messaged me because I have a background in graphic design and social media management. And he said, hey, can you edit my videos? Can you edit my photos? I want to start some fan pages. And I said, yeah, absolutely. So I started working with him in the pandemic for a while. And word started to get around in Toronto that I was editing videos and I was managing accounts. So I quickly gained a little roster of models, like locals, and I started managing their pages. And that's when I started Load Count Management. So it was a OnlyFans, Just for Fans, and Twitter management agency. Essentially, we would grow their accounts and bring in revenue for them. And because I was filming so much for these clients, I said, you know what, why don't I extract the production portion of this and add a studio to the business. So then Load Count Management existed over here where we did all the marketing. And then over here, I started filming for Load Count Studio. So that was kind of the inception of the studio.
0: And that was what, 2024?
1: No, that was probably late 2021, honestly, like, or early 2021. Something around there. Yeah.
0: So Load Count Studios, you guys do videography, you do editing, you do model management. Let's talk about those things. Videography. I'm assuming that you guys video your content, you also edit your own content. But here's the question. Do you license third-party content? Someone else is a creator somewhere. Do you guys, would you guys potentially license something like that? Or is it all done in-house?
1: Yeah. All of our production is done in-house and Load Count is a collab studio. So that's kind of like a new name that I've coined to describe our business model, because unlike traditional studios where they pay two models to come in and they've never met each other and they both get a paycheck and they work the day and then the studio owns 100% of the IP of the content and the models don't get anything, just a paycheck. We work in a way where the models find their own scene partners or collabs. Then they come to us and say, hey, can you produce this scene for us? So we film it and we edit it and then we deliver it to all the models for free. And in return, all of us get to use the content on our own fan pages. So we all get to monetize it separately. So we use the content share model as opposed to exchanging money, kind of anywhere along the lines.
0: And when it comes to the question. It sure does. And when it comes to model management, how does that work? What does that entail?
1: So any clients that we have, content is king, right? We need to keep their pages fueled and filled with collabs and solo videos and photos and photo shoots constantly. So our main goal with management is to help keep them on track with that. So we help them find collabs, we edit any of the collabs that they do, we send those to their scene partners, we coordinate release dates, we come up with sales strategies, and if we're running promotions and selling pay-per-view videos and in the direct messages, and we're basically a marketing team for their OnlyFans, Just for Fans, and X.
0: And when it comes to the models that you guys have and that you collaborate with, how do you source those models? How do you find them? How do they come to you? How does that work?
1: Twitter, I still can't call it X, even though it's been like a year and a half. Twitter/X is such an incredible hub for finding people. It is a very liberal site, and adult content is very unregulated, and it's not censored in the same way that it would be on like Facebook or a Meta platform like Instagram.

0: models that we work with really frequently. We say, hey, yeah, check out these ones. We think you're going to vibe with these models. And then we produce stuff with them when they're in town.
1: So you just mentioned that you're based in Toronto. You also have you also work out of Puerto Vallarta, Mexico. Talk to me about that. You're based in Toronto, but Puerto Vallarta, how did that come about?
0: Puerto Vallarta came about 2.5 years
1: of the weather.
0: Because of the weather. Honestly, I was dating a local down there for a while, and I was spending kind of the winters and the springs with him. And in my time in PV, we realized that there was such an untapped gold mine of opportunities down there, because there's so many models that are in town for the weekend visiting. There's a lot of local talent, which is really fantastic down there. And there's a couple businesses in the city as well that really wanted to pursue their own fan pages, like creating content for their leather bar or their naked boat tours. So I kind of quickly tapped into how sexually free and active that city is.
1: And
0: we
1: gay.
0: Just started filming. And it's gay Disneyland down there, honestly.
1: And so how has the response been when it comes to doing something like this in Puerto Vallarta, Mexico?
0: It's been incredible. Ever since I started more actively working down there and getting to know the locals and photographers and videographers down there, a lot of really cool opportunities have popped up. So Just for Fans, for example, which is an amazing platform, they do so much for the community. They host different events throughout the year. So this past December, they hosted the first ever collab week, which just meant that 250 models flew down to the city and had a bunch of networking events and filming opportunities. And it was a really, really cool community event for everybody to kind of come together. And I think over the past couple of years, PV is starting to just come on the map of a destination place for people to go and realize that there's so much cool stuff to do down there and amazing places to shoot. And the vibe is just really great and vibrant. So PV's, yeah, definitely like starting to become a hub for all this stuff.
1: So Load Count Studios is Toronto's number one production hub for XXX creators. I mentioned that at the beginning. Congrats on that. But how did Load Count Studios become Toronto's number one production hub for XXX creators? How did this come about?
0: Honestly, in the pandemic, when we started doing all of this, the models that we were working with were just so ambitious and so hungry to work and pursue adult entertainment as a full-time job. And we just started shooting. Like, we have probably filmed over 350 scenes to date over the past 5 years. And in those early days, I would just host scenes out of my apartment kind of thing. I live right in the village, Church and Wellesley. And we would just have like kind of a revolving door of models coming in, working with us, using our services. And we were just a production hub out of my living room. Honestly, I had like a very specific set of bed sheets that I would pull out and light some candles and kind of set up the studio. It's really great because fan content these days can be filmed anywhere. We've shot on rooftops and bathhouses and apartments and leather bars and basements and forests. And it's really great because there's so many opportunities. Like, you don't need a full studio set and lighting and rigs and all this production because amateur content is really, really prevalent in the industry right now.
1: And so, would you say, yeah, and I don't mean to cut you off, but would you say that there is a vibrant like LGBT, gay, porn industry in Toronto specifically?
0: In Canada, obviously Montreal is the hub because that's where the big, big studios are. And I've clocked probably around 70 to 90 professional content creators or models in Montreal. In Toronto, though, these days, we have about 130. So yes, absolutely. Toronto's an amazing city. There's so many great models doing really cool stuff, from go-go dancers just to models to sex workers and OnlyFans creators. It's a huge hub and it's super vibrant. So yeah, absolutely.
1: The name, Load Count Studios.

0: how did this name come about? Is there a story behind it?
1: There is. So back when I was figuring out the concept of what I wanted to do, and I had all of these people reaching out saying, hey, I need management, I need help. And I was like, I need a company. Like, I need a name, I need an identity. And because I have a background in graphic design, instantly my head went to like memorable logos and icons and that kind of stuff in the industry. And so I remember doodling in my little sketchbook, and I was like, oh wait, like the tally mark, like that's such a niche gay experience kind of fetish cum dump icon. And so I've got this tally mark, which for those who know, in a lot of kind of fetish interactions, hookups, whatever, cum dumps happen, and there's usually like a Sharpie on a bed kind of thing, and as you come it, you add a tally mark kind of thing. And I because it was such a niche, unique icon, I was like, I feel like it's kind of like a, if you know, you know type of thing. So that came first, and then I was like, load count, and then load count management, and then load count studios, and that was kind of the inception of the brand identity.
0: And on that note, we'll return after this Rainbow Country update.

0: 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Are you the type that always knows what's going down and where it's going to happen? Do you always know what time it is? Well, don't keep it to yourself. 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
2: Hi, I'm Jamie B. of TG CD Style Toronto, and I'm a professional feminization makeup artist and stylist providing male-to-female transformations and mentoring to those who identify as a cross-dresser or a trans woman. I first heard of Rainbow Country and Mark Tara in trying to find a radio station that specifically caters to the LGBT community, and I'm so grateful I found this station. It's crucial having a platform like Rainbow Country that welcomes all aspects of the queer community, including allies like myself and what I do. It casts a spotlight on specific needs and interests of human beings, ensuring that people from all walks of life are being validated. It's a real privilege to be able to work with cross-dressers and trans women by helping them align themselves with their feminine energy through the glorious feminization process. So, I want to thank Rainbow Country and Mark Tara for providing this platform for all of us.
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5: So Connor, we're talking about the adult entertainment industry. I think it's fair to say that technology has really changed our lives. Ultimately, I think for the better. There are issues, of course, especially when it comes to social media, that sort of thing. But technology and the adult entertainment industry has really evolved together. Anyone with a smart device and an internet connection can essentially become a pornographer of sorts. What are your thoughts, because you are in this industry, what are your thoughts on how technology has evolved the industry? What are your thoughts generally?
3: I was having a really great conversation last night with a producer friend of mine, Ike Grande, and he shoots for Treasure Island, and he's incredible. And we were talking just about how the shift from these gate-kept studio business models, where it was almost impossible to like break into the industry and you kind of had to be like hand-picked and chosen, it was very exclusive, and how the studios really set the what it meant to be attractive. They kind of dictated what hot meant, and it was typically cis white, hairless, muscled men, and that was kind of the way it was for a very, very long time. These kind of like unattainable body goals and these kind of porn stars that were treated and viewed as gods kind of thing. And as the invent of these fan pages happened, accessibility to the industry just exploded. So you're right. Anybody with a smartphone, with a flip phone, anywhere can film their own content and monetize it and kind of pursue their own career. And that has opened the door for so many different people of different ethnicities and body sizes and gender identities that would never have access to pursue this kind of work in the past because it was so gatekept. So we've seen over the past 8 years, bodies and people pursuing this that would never have this opportunity. And that's been so incredible for representation in the industry. Managing some accounts, we've seen in the DMs, people be like, wow, I've never seen someone that looks like me doing this. Like, and it's been such a cool thing to see just doors being broken down and the widespread effect that the fan pages have had on the industry and how we're reshaping what it means to be sexy. What is sexy? What does it even look like these days? Everybody is sexy. Like, why does it have to be this very specific look? So that's been probably the biggest shift over the past 10 years.
5: You just mentioned Treasure Island Media. A few years ago, I had the pleasure of interviewing Liam Cole, a director from Treasure Island Media. Okay, a couple of years ago, I had the pleasure of interviewing the adult children of Gerard Damiano. Gerard Damiano wrote, produced, and directed the iconic porn film, 1972's Deep Throat. Iconic film, Deep Throat.
3: Yeah.
5: Back then, two terms were coined, the golden age of porn and porno chic. The golden age of porn and porno chic. I don't think currently you can necessarily say that we're in a golden age of porn necessarily, but because of technology, do you think that we are in some sort of a, because everything is so ubiquitous, everything is so at your fingertips, do you think that we are in some sort of a digital, golden age of some sort, a digital sort of something when it comes to adult content, because it is so readily available?
3: Absolutely. Like I said earlier, I don't think there's ever been this many active, I'll call them porn stars or content creators in the scene at all, just because of the amount of accessibility. And with the imminent boom of AI that's coming our way too, we're absolutely on the threshold of explosive change once again.
5: In what sense do you see AI evolving the porn industry again?
3: At the moment, we are seeing guardrails being lowered on AI platforms like Grok and ChatGPT. And there was just a couple weeks ago this big upset in the Twitter X community because Grok had now kind of allowed this adult content, these adult prompts to go through, where it was kind of like you would post a photo and then you would type, hey, Grok, like, make me shirtless or take off my pants or whatever. And nothing was like XXX, but the generative abilities of these platforms, they're so unregulated these days. And there was a big scandal because someone had prompted, I think it was an underage woman in a bikini or something. And then that was just insane because we'd never really seen that before with AI. So one, with the lowering of the guardrails, we're already starting to see so much AI generated, very lifelike adult content out there. And it's gonna, I feel like, very soon be indecipherable from the real thing. And we're moving towards a algorithmic fed machine of AI pornography that you can A, prompt and just say, this is what I want to see. I want to see you do this next. I want to see you move like this or do this activity. And I think we're also going to end up being fed like the Pornhub of just algorithmic stuff that it knows based off of your interests. But it's all adult content. You know what I mean? Like if you're into three ways, then you're going to see a big list of make-believe, adult stuff.
5: So as you as a content creator then, are there things that you're doing to potentially future-proof yourself? Like are you trying to work more with models and let them know that, you know, there's, you know, they have a safe home and a safe harbor with yourself and Load Count Studios. Are there things that you're actively doing?
3: Yeah. Last month with all of my models that we manage, we have monthly check-ins, and my big topic for December was, or January rather, was AI is coming. How can we adjust with the times and remain competitive in this new landscape. And I'd done a ton of research leading into it. And the biggest takeaways were AI is great at generating, and it's great at spinning things back to you prompted. But the thing that's going to keep us relevant in the market is that one-on-one connection with the subscriber, with the fan, remembering details about them, really making them feel heard and seen and engaged with. And that comes through the history, not the history, the story that the models are bringing, opening up their lives to their fans and really giving them a glimpse into their own lifestyle and being really real and human and taking quick videos of the less sexy stuff, right? It's just like, hey, I'm walking to the store today and I've got a collab this afternoon. Hey, everybody, can't wait until you see it. Like that kind of stuff AI can't do. And that human connection that they're going to have with their followers, we're trying to amp way, way up just because that's something that AI can't provide. And I told everybody that we should start treating these fans more like clients in the escort sense, how it's a very personalized relationship instead of just we're putting content out into the void so people can just pay and watch it, because that's what the AI is going to end up doing. So really doubling down on that human relationship is kind of the direction that we're headed in to stay future-proof.
5: So for yourself as a content creator, what does your day-to-day look like? Explain what you do on a regular basis when it comes to running Load Count Studios. Map that out for us.
3: Absolutely. So dividing it into two, we've got the studio on this side and we've got the management agency over here. And my management agency has a bunch of account managers that directly work with the models, and they do a lot of the scheduling and the uploading and the copywriting just to make sure that there's content being kind of fed. And they do sales to an extent as well. And we have a team of video editors that edit all of the collabs and the content that comes in. And my position is that I oversee all of the account managers and the editors. So my day-to-day is a lot of file management and coordinating model release dates and making sure that the editors have the content that they need to then go back to the account managers that then needs to get posted. I do a lot of the high-level strategy stuff. So we'll talk about their branding and their niche and what direction they're heading in and what types of content is being really asked of them in the moment. And on the management side, we also get into sales strategy and we talk about pay-per-views and engagement and teasers and what's going to do really well and should we do more solo videos. So it's a lot of kind of curating the content that the models are generating, and then I coordinate it between the team. So that's kind of my day to day. So it's a lot of emails and spreadsheets and file transferring and DMs to other models coordinating. On the studio side, for example, we kind of go through waves of busy times. Right now I'm in Vegas this week at the Gay Biens, which has been an incredible opportunity. It's super, super fun. And we are in full production mode right now. I brought a second videographer with me named Wes, and he's been helping film a lot of collabs. And this week, the day to day is wake up in the morning, check the schedule. Who are we shooting with? Do they know where we are, what time? Send them the consent forms, orchestrate the collab, whether I'm filming it or Wes is taking over. Film the scene, have them over. Paperwork gets done. The edit will get sent to them, coordinate a release date. And then that goes in our vault for the studio side, because we also post that content on our own OnlyFans, Just for Fans, and X pages. So it's a lot of producer coordination these days. I mostly sit at my desk at Mission Control and send DMs coordinating stuff to other models. There's always fires to be put out. Mm-hmm. Yeah, it's a very administrative role at the moment, which is great, and I love it.
5: The Gay Vienne Awards, these are awards given to the porn industry. The Gay Viennes would be like for the gay porn industry. Is Load Count Studios nominated at all this year, 2026? For 2025. Year. I don't know.
3: Yeah. We are not currently nominated for anything this year. Typically, these bigger award shows, one, focus a lot on American studios and content creators, and two, they really do go to the biggest of the biggest studios. So the men.com and the Carnal and Raging Stallion and the Falcon, like they kind of eat up 98% of the real estate in the award shows, which is great. And I always say that the more content that our industry puts out, the more representation just gets out there and the stronger that our industry becomes together. So I really have no qualms about the big studios taking up space. Load Count has been nominated for a Grabby Award that we produced. So those are hosted in Chicago every May. That was last year. And we won an ICCA award, which is a brand new award show that happens in Puerto Vallarta every May as well. It was for best fetish scene in collaboration with Casa Max, which is a company that I was working for. And we filmed this fetish scene in the kitchen, which was fun. But this year, yeah, Load Count isn't nominated for a GVN, but I do have a couple clients that are up for nominations this year, which is cool.
5: Oh, well done. Well done. Okay. Making Canada a premier destination for adult content creation. 2024, CreatorCon Canada was born. CreatorCon Canada. What is CreatorCon Canada?
3: CreatorCon Canada is a three-day event held every August. This is the third year that we're doing it. And it is an opportunity for Canadian creators to be put on the map and have opportunities to create their own content, make their own connections, and strengthen our creator economy in the country. There are so many opportunities in the United States and in Europe for studio work and events like the GVNs and the Just for Fans conference. And we really don't have anything like that in Canada. There are no opportunities for our community to come together, models to meet each other. And it's really sad, and it is really unfortunate because we have so much incredible talent in our own backyard. So I created CreatorCon a couple of years ago as an opportunity for people to come together and just support our scene. It brings photographers and models, and I call them like XXX entrepreneurs, whether they're starting their own business or their own adult content platform online. It brings together so many cool people working in this sphere. And it gives us an opportunity to hang out at bars and bathhouses and go to Hanlon's Point. And it's a really cool opportunity for people to get in touch with Toronto as a city while also come together as Canadians.
5: And in 2026, when is it happening?
3: This is August 30th weekend.
5: Mm, well done. Well done. For yourself, Connor, what's been the most challenging aspect or aspects of running Load Count Studios?
3: The most challenging aspects of running Load Count Studios are kind of the same things that make it really cool, in that this career path, this sector of the industry is so unexplored. And by that, I mean that social media managers have existed as long as social media has been around, but porn social media managers, like, that's a brand new thing. Figuring out how to create a business and make it run effectively and hire the right people and put them in the right spots with no blueprint or no precedence, because there are so few management agencies in the industry, that's been very challenging. So it's really been me bushwhacking my way day by day, figuring things out as I go. But in that same way, it's been extremely liberating because I can kind of build my business how I see fit. And I'm not locked into any kind of corporate structure that exists already. So the challenge has been, oh, I guess I need to hire a new person to do this very specific thing that is taking a lot of my time. And figuring out the business model aspect of that has been very challenging. But I have some really great friends in the industry that are very knowledgeable, and I consult frequently on how do I do payroll in this profit share, and I'm bringing in a new person and I need to fit them in. So it's grown a lot. It went from a little bonsai tree to kind of a nice big shrub at this point. So that's been, yeah, challenging, but also really cool.
5: And is there anything, or are there things that you can see Load Count Studios growing and developing even more, whether it's reaching out to more clients or models or creating different types of content? Are there things on your radar that you want to move into potentially?
3: Our next steps for load count in terms of scaling up, one will be tightening up the management agency. I do love keeping it very boutique sized. I'm never a fan of even acting talent agencies that have 100 plus clients. So I really do want to keep it still very tight and community oriented. So scaling up the management agency a little bit, taking on a couple more clients and account managers to kind of make that run. But as a whole, load count, management, studios, our next big step is launching Load Count University. That's our next big project. And it essentially takes all of the knowledge that I've gathered over the past 5 years of doing this as an account manager, producer, videographer, director, taking everything that I've learned and putting it into a course. So video editing and how to look better on camera for models and how to market your content better. And let's talk about branding. I sat down with IK Grande last night, and we were just watching a scene that he had filmed, and we were picking apart the angles that he was using and where he was kind of hovering. And it was such an interesting exercise for both of us. I just want to share all of my knowledge with the industry to help out new creators, established creators, and just drop tidbits and key pieces of learning that I've gathered over the past while to help people just run their accounts better and succeed in the scene. Because again, at the end of the day, like, if one person is succeeding, we're all succeeding, because we are such a small marginalized community and all representation is good representation for us. So sharing my knowledge with the community is kind of my biggest next step.
5: Connor, here's my last question for you. And it's simply this: best part about being part of creating and running Load Count Studios, best part?
3: The best part about running Load Count Studios and working in the industry as a whole is 100% the people that I get to work with. The clients that we have on our roster are the most generous, big-hearted, ambitious, kind people. And I would say for the most part, like, I get to work with so many incredible models and creatives in this industry, whether it's photographers or other producers, directors. The vibe is so inherently good. And of course, there's bad apples in any scene, but I'm so grateful every time I go on a trip like this, or I'm working at a content house, just the community aspect and how everybody comes together in just such a cool, positive way. There's not a ton of toxicity in the circles that I run in. And it is so great to be in an area where you're surrounding yourself with like-minded people that are as motivated as you. And you're all working towards the same goal, running the same race, but not against each other. So that's the thing that keeps me going day to day, is just knowing that I get to show up to work and be surrounded with incredible people. That's my absolute favorite part about running Load Count and working in this industry.
5: 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Well said. 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Congrats on your award-winning Canadian porn production house, Load Count Studios. 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
6: Bill 7, to ban discrimination in employment, government services, and housing based on a person's sexual orientation was up for a vote at Queen's Park. Most NDP and Liberal MPPs supported the bill, but without some progressive conservative legislators backing, a divisive split could rack the province. Four PCs decided to break party ranks to vote with their conscience and support Bill 7. Cabinet Minister and MPP Dennis Timbrell did it to show solidarity for his beloved brother, the well-known drag queen, Rusty Ryan. And for me, a gay politician who was not yet out, I had to take a stand. We were known as the Gang of Four. I'm former Cabinet Minister and MPP Phil Gillies. The date, December 2nd, 1986, when LGBT rights came to Ontario.
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taking us to hour two of Rainbow Country, a Montreal new wave group that would go on to have a top 10 worldwide hit. 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

0: you want to be a CFCR host, huh? You think you've got what it takes to inform and entertain the fine people of Saskatoon? You think you'll be the ruler of the airwaves? You think you're something special? Well, cool. That's great. You see, here at CFCR, we're always looking for a few good folks. New hosts to keep what we do here as fresh and vital as it can be. If you're interested in being the next recruit, head over to cfcr.ca and fill out the online application. It's just that easy. Now, drop or give me 20. Or don't. I don't know. I'm not your boss. You do what you want.
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So if you stay with me, if you stick with me, I hope you think I'm bringing you music worth hearing. Starting us off, a classic house set.

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We just heard in that classic house set, The Bomb, Bucketheads, Check Your Body, Steve Silk Hurley, and Deep in Vogue, Malcolm McLaren. 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

0: We just heard Sinful Wishes, Arts in D Minor, Harry Houdini, and I Beg Your Pardon, I Didn't Promise You a Rose Garden. Those tracks from Con Can, the brainchild of producer, remixer, and artist, Barry Harris.
1: Well, hello, Saskatoon. It's me, Shannon Shaw. I can't wait to be all up in your business Friday, September 11th at Amigos with the Radiation Flowers, celebrating the 35th anniversary of CFCR Community Radio. So get your tickets at cfcr.ca. Okay. So guess what? I'm going to see you soon, Saskatoon.
0: Up next, a Canadian indie set.

We just heard in that Canadian indie set, Waiting. So damn cold and desolated. Those tracks from Canadian indie band, Running Violet. Up next, a queer Christian set.

We just heard believe and made in the image. Those tracks from queer artist Dana Lee off of her 2022 album, Made in the Image. And just like that, this little gay journey through Rainbow Country has come to an end. To keep up to date with the show, check out my socials at Mark Tara. The podcast is available on all major platforms. And finally, I want to take this time to thank you for taking your time to be with me. Remember, we are living in days of making dreams come true, so believe in yourself, and the world will believe in you. Now, taking us out, one of my original tracks, number one.

0: 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Join your friends from CFCR to kick off our 2026 F-Emphasis fundraiser at Amigos Cantina on September 11th. This year, we're celebrating our 35th anniversary with the help of Shannon Shaw of Shannon and the Clams and the Radiation Flowers. 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Shannon Shaw of Shannon and the Clams with the Radiation Flowers on Friday, September 11th at Amigos Cantina, 806 Dufferin Avenue. 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
1: 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We pay our gratitude to the First Nations and Métis people who have called this ancestral land home for generations and whose histories, languages, and cultures continue to influence our community. On a foundation of reconciliation, recognition, and respect, CFCR is committed to reaffirming relationships with one another and to establishing new ones.
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0: Oh, you want to be a CFCR host, huh? You think you've got what it takes to inform and entertain the fine people of Saskatoon? You think you'll be the ruler of the airwaves? You think you're something special? Well, cool. That's great. You see, here at CFCR, we're always looking for a few good folks. New hosts to keep what we do here as fresh and vital as it can be. 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It's just that easy. Now, drop or give me 20. Or don't. I don't know. I'm not your boss. You do what you want.
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0: Well, hello, Saskatoon. It's me, Shannon Shaw. I can't wait to be all up in your business Friday, September 11th at Amigos with the Radiation Flowers, celebrating the 35th anniversary of CFCR Community Radio. 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Okay. So guess what? I'm going to see you soon, Saskatoon.
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0: 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Are you the type that always knows what's going down and where it's going to happen? 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
1: CFCR acknowledges that we broadcast from Treaty 6 territory, the homeland of the Cree and Métis Nations, and the traditional territories of the Dene, Soto, Dakota, Lakota, and Nakota. We pay our gratitude to the First Nations and Métis people who have called this ancestral land home for generations, and whose histories, languages, and cultures continue to influence our community. On a foundation of reconciliation, recognition, and respect, CFCR is committed to reaffirming relationships with one another and to establishing new ones.
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'Cause I can handle rejection, and I can handle

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2: CFCR, we acknowledge that we are broadcasting from the traditional territory of the Cree, Dene, Soto, Dakota, Lakota, and Nakota nations and homeland of the Métis. We recognize and respect their enduring connection to this land, which has been a site of gathering, culture, and tradition for thousands of years. We are committed to amplifying Indigenous voices and stories and to fostering relationships rooted in respect and understanding as we work towards reconciliation. We are grateful for the opportunity to serve our community on this land.
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0: 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Join your friends from CFCR to kick off our 2026 F Emphasis fundraiser at Amigos Cantina on September 11th. This year, we're celebrating our 35th anniversary with the help of Shannon Shaw of Shannon and the Clams and the Radiation Flowers. 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Shannon Shaw of Shannon and the Clams with the Radiation Flowers on Friday, September 11th at Amigos Cantina, 806 Dufferin Avenue. 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

trust in a bottle. Gave it to the Atlantic 7 years ago, so I never had any to put in you, which is only good news since you're saying goodbye. 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Oh, I wish I could be a mannequin, the one that our reflections in as we're walking.

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2: CFCR acknowledges that we broadcast from Treaty 6 territory, the homeland of the Cree and Métis Nations, and the traditional territories of the Dene, Soto, Dakota, Lakota, and Nakota. We pay our gratitude to the First Nations and Métis people who have called this ancestral land home for generations and whose histories, languages, and cultures continue to influence our community. On a foundation of reconciliation, recognition, and respect, CFCR is committed to reaffirming relationships with one another and to establishing new ones.
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1: CFCR acknowledges that we broadcast from Treaty 6 territory, the homeland of the Cree and Métis nations, and the traditional territories of the Dene, Soto, Dakota, Lakota, and Nakota. We pay our gratitude to the First Nations and Métis people who have called this ancestral land home for generations and whose histories, languages, and cultures continue to influence our community. On a foundation of reconciliation, recognition, and respect, CFCR is committed to reaffirming relationships with one another and to establishing new ones.
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6: 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This year, we're celebrating our 35th anniversary with the help of Shannon Shaw of Shannon and the Clams and the Radiation Flowers. 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Shannon Shaw of Shannon and the Clams with the Radiation Flowers on Friday, September 11th at Amigos Cantina, 806 Dufferin Avenue. 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

That was Tom Verlaine, title track from his album Words from the Front, and of course the Lost Lobos before that. 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And a little bit of a reminder, April is membership month here at CFCR, so if you're past member, present member, and you want to get your membership, give us a call. All right. Up next here, we're going to listen to What's Left Behind from the Sadies off the album New Seasons. Then we're going to hear an oldie from the 60s, the Liverpool set, with 17 Tears to the End.

Hope you're enjoying the show this morning. Next up, we've got Lovin' in My Baby's Eyes from The Perpetrators, Off the Gas and the Clutch Band out of Winnipeg, and then we've got a little bit of All Right from Big Sugar off Eliminate Ya Live.

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3: All right, Rat Stevens with you here on Green Eggs and Ham. And first up, this half hour, we're going to listen to a track called Spring. This is from a good buddy of mine, Mark Lament, out of Dauphin, Manitoba.

Right, went from spring to summer pretty quickly there. That was Summertime Blues from the Guess Who, covering the old Eddie Cochran classic in the way that Blue Cheer did it there. Yeah, pretty cool. And Spring from Mark Clement before that one. All right, up next we're going to listen to the Dream Syndicate off Medicine Show. This is Bullet With My Name On It. And then we got the New York Dolls after that.

That is a new track for you, Drive, Drive, Drive from Chip Kinman from his self-titled solo release. And next up, we're going to listen to Thresh Hermit from the album Sweet Home Wrecker with North Dakota.

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the 3 o'clock train title track from their long player debut from the 80s, Muscle In. Up next, we're going to listen to Mark Kleiner, Power Trio. Mark is currently a minister here in Saskatoon. We're going to hear a track called Baby It's You, and then we're going to hear Cat Walker from the Diodes off the album Action Reaction.

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Up next, we're going to listen to Ford Maddox Ford, Chip Kinman and the Boys, and this is a track called How Does Your Horn Sound Today? This is off the album This American Blues.

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All right, we started off this half hour with a couple of cool covers there. First up was Tomorrow Never Knows, Beatles cover tune by 801, band formed from remnants of Roxy Music from the live album from 1976. And then we heard April Wine with King Crimson's 21st Century Schizoid Man off the album Harder, Faster. Up next, we're going to hear a brand new track. This is Siggy Wirehead. Great story behind this. Siggy, based on basically electronic brainwaves, this track. So.

0: thanks again for listening today. Brett Stevens signing off here. We're going to play a couple tracks to finish the show. I'm So In from the six EP released in the 80s, Hatcher Briggs out of Winnipeg. And then we're going to hear Dream Away, the Stasium remix from Northern Pikes off Hits and Assorted Secrets. Stick around for more Green Eggs and Ham with Jillian from 8 till 10.
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Good morning, everyone, and welcome to Green Eggs and Ham here at CFCR 90.5 FM here in Saskatoon. I'm Jim Williams. I'm going to be your host here for the next couple of hours. That last song there was by Prairie Oyster out of Toronto. The song's called Did You Fall in Love with Me? Album's called Everybody Knows. Before that, we had the Appalachian Irishman from Jig Jam, and their album is called Across the Pond. And we started off today with Saskatchewan's own Eliza Mary Doyle. I wish I felt this good without the whiskey. It ain't what it seems is the album, and you're listening to CFCR 90.5 FM here in the Paris of the Prairies.

0: that's Corps de Parrot, whose actual name is Beatrice Maxwell, and the song is called Golden Baby, and the album is called Blonde. Before that, we had Trailer for Rent by the Pistol Annies, and their album is called Hell on Wheels. You listen to CFCR, 90.5 FM.
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3: 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This year, we're celebrating our 35th anniversary with the help of Shannon Shaw of Shannon and the Clams and the Radiation Flowers. All proceeds from the show will go toward keeping CFCR on the air for another 35 glorious years. Shannon Shaw of Shannon and the Clams with the Radiation Flowers on Friday, September 11th at Amigos Cantina, 806 Dufferin Avenue. 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
4: Hungry for something hearty? 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Y'all come back now, you hear?

That's Alvin Youngblood Heart, and the song is called Big Mama's Door, and it's from an album that is also called Big Mama's Door. Prior to that, we had Susie Ungerleiger, who used to go by the names Oh Susanna. I think she's using her regular name now. Anyway, the song is called Back Dirt Road, and the album is called Johnstown. And before that, we had Kebmo, Come On to My Kitchen, from an early album of his called Kebmo. And you listen to CFSR 90.5 FM. And let's take a look at the weather. It's not good. So it's 14 degrees right now. It feels like 9. And we have a yellow warning rainfall. These conditions started at 2:59 in the morning. Anyway, we got rain forecasted for the next hour. So the chances of precipitation in the next 2 hours is 100%. So we've got some weather. But let's think of it this way. Come January or February, we would kill for a 14-degree temperature. So anyway, that's my little preaching for you. 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

0: That's Rami Mays from Winnipeg. I think not Rami Mays is a national treasure. I think he's wonderful. The song's called Long Way Home, and the album is called Sweet Something Steady. Before that, we had Landlady by Walter Gavitt Ferguson. He's one of my favorites. This guy's older than me. I don't even know if he's still alive. But the song is called Landlady, and the album is called Calypso of Costa Rica. And we started off with Bill Bourne and Alan McLeod, the circus song from their album Moonlight Dancers. 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

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Summertime is when many of us take shorter trips within our province. 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All the details are available at tourismsaskatchewan.com website. And on Sunday, September the 20th, join Summit Outreach and Counseling at Rotary Park for the 5K Run for Recovery. 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
2: CFCR acknowledges that we are situated on Treaty 6 territory, a land that is the ancestral home of the Cree, Dene, Soto, Dakota, Lakota, and Nakota nations, and homeland of the Métis. We honor the deep ties these communities have to this land, and we acknowledge the enduring significance of their cultures, languages, and histories. We express our gratitude for the stewardship and wisdom of the First Nations and Métis peoples, whose contributions continue to enrich our society. CFCR is committed to nurturing relationships built on reconciliation, respect, and mutual understanding as we walk together toward a shared future.

That's Susie Vinnick with the Oreo Cookie Blues, and it's a great album called Me and Mabel. There's a lot of good stuff on that. And I want to give a shout-out to my friend Robert that called in. He wanted a prize, and I don't have a prize for him. So, Robert, I'll give you a shout-out. Thank you so much for listening. You've called me in twice, and I really appreciate it. It's glad to know that somebody's out there. But Robert correctly identified the song before that, which is a hot tuna song from their album Burgers. And the song is called 99 Year Blues. And we started that last section off with Jenny Tai, Lonely Tonight, and it's from her album, which is called Only the Moon. 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

0: it's over, but I can't let go. That's Lucinda Williams. No relation to me that I know of. Maybe she is. Who knows? Anyway, the album's called Car Wheels on a Gravel Road, which is generally considered to be her her masterpiece. For that, Michael Jerome Brown, Frisco Town, from his album called Sliding Delta. And then we had live from Austin, Texas, Don't Think Twice, It's All Right, for by Susan Taducci. 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

And that's Ellen Froese with I wish I had a foot-long cigarette. So when I first heard that, for some reason I thought she said, I wish I was a foot-long cigarette, which I'm pretty sure is not what she meant. Before that, we had Coco Taylor, Blues Never Die, from I Got What It Takes, and from Council, Nova Scotia, J.P. Cormier, the Molly May, from his album Another Morning. 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

That was Charlie and Ira Louvin, the Louvin Brothers, A Tiny Broken Heart. And the name of the album is Tragic Songs of Life. Before that, we had Sue Foley, Come Play With Me. The album's called Back to the Blues. And Samantha Fish, Need You More, and her album is The Belle of the West. It's time for me to go. Time to call the dogs and piss on the fire. Thanks a lot for listening. I really appreciate that. I will be back. I'm back at 4 o'clock today for Canadian Waves. So have a great day, and let's go out with Joe Nolan.

evidence. In the fall of a sparrow, there was a time when we were innocent. We had the music in our veins, and all that shit we'd use to poison it. Some of that bad blood still remains.

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And some folks still have questions.

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And gracious good morning to you here on CFCR. It's the 10 o'clock and on a somewhat rainy day out there. We'll have to go over the weather and check that out in a bit. And you're in tune with the So Many Roads Monday Morning Edition. My name is Derwin Powell, and we'll get into some stuff here, starting off the program. This morning, this is something from a couple of English guys, Gallagher and Lyle, and they go back a ways, probably into the mid-70s or so, and here's a track from them called Country Mornin'.

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She went to school in Bowling Green. 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

0: All right, finishing off that set, we just had something from Mr. John Prine. That one is actually from the Will the Circle Be Unbroken, and that's the second edition of it. And that features the backup musicians, primarily Nitty Gritty Dirt Band, and Grandpa was a carpenter. Yeah. All right. Get Back Change from Ron Hines. And that's from a collective. He was a singer-songwriter out of Newfoundland. And we also heard from Ray Bonneville, Next Card to Fall. And that was from his album At King Electric. Winning Boy Blues from Hot Tuna. And that's the live one. And we had the Jayhawks in that set as well, from the compilation of different artists who were, I think it was set up for Victoria Williams or something, and she was going through some kind of medical thing, and they were all kind of getting together to raise some money for that. We did hear from Keb Moe in that set from his most recent, well, it's not his most recent, but a few years back, the Oklahoma album and Riding on a Train. And included in the set, getting things started for This Morning So Many Roads, Country Morning from Gallagher and Lyle. And that's from a best of collection from them. All right, we're sitting at about bottom of the hour, 10:33. So we need to get to some important messages and be right back with, let's see what we got lined up is something from Bob.
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5: All right, back with you, and we're going to the second half hour here of So Many Roads, and let's do something. I mentioned Bob, and I wasn't saying Bob Marley. This is Bob Dylan. This is going back to the Rough and Rowdy Ways he put out sometime in, I want to say, just around the time of COVID, I believe. But 2020. Here's one called False Prophet.

Everything we know is leaving, like a train or a plane or a bus. For the old, old people are dying, and the new old people are just like us.

0: All right, ending off the set with a track from Vince Gill, and a track that he did tribute to kind of Mr. Merle Haggard. The World Without Haggard's the name of the song, and the title of that is Okie. And we heard from Greg Brown in that set from his album One Big Town. And Things Go On was the name of the track. Hitting the Doors there with, Summer's Almost Gone. And yeah, it is. and started things off with False Prophet from the Bob Dylan album, Rough and Rowdy Ways. Sitting at the top of the hour, about 11:02, and you're in tune with CFCR at 90.5. And this is going into the second hour. I want to remind you, though, that the last hour was brought to you by Paradox Pizzeria and Brewery. And you can get a hold of them. They're at 806 Broadway Avenue. And their pizzas are excellent. There you can order online at paradoxpizzabeer.com. And we thank them for being a sponsor of this So Many Roads. All right, let's go to some important things you need to know.
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0: Oh, hey there, bud. Looking for a place to kick back, crack open a cold one, and soak in some of that sweet, sweet Canuck culture? Well, pull up a chair, eh? Because you've just found Canadian Waves on CFCR 90.5 FM. 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
1: 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All right. Okay, let's continue on with the music and a little something here going back to Buffalo Springfield off their third and last album. And this is a Neil Young tune. And I think you'll know this one.

Thank you.

All right, a track there from Eric Anderson. He got his start in Greenwich Village as a folkie, and this is an album that came around, let's see, about 1972, so he was kind of going along with the singer-songwriter thing that was going on at that particular time. People like James Taylor and Joni Mitchell, who was also doing some of the backup vocals on that. It was called Blue River, and that's the title of the album. And yeah, before that we heard from Dan Hickens, Hot Licks, and the track was from an album of the same name, Where's the Money? There you go on that. All right, we're gonna carry on here. We, of course, in over the last week here, lost one of the greats of country music with the passing of Dolly Parton, and a great talent, supporter of so many different charities and causes. And I want to kind of play a track off of something that she did in 1991. She took it upon herself to do a bluegrass album, and actually it was a series of three or four albums kind of in that vein. And I'm going to give a listen to the one that I picked out here is Cash on the Barrelhead. Here's Dolly.

0: All right. Cash on the Barrelhead from, yes, Dolly, and taken from her album The Grass Is Green, thus Bluegrass, and great record and great musicians on that as well. Then they followed that up with another Dolly song, although I didn't have it, a copy of it myself, and it's one of my favorites from Maria Muldaur from her very first album, and in my Tennessee country home, written by Dolly. So kind of nice. Mountain home, I should say, on that. All right. We are sitting at 11:30, so we're going to go to some messages here and be right back at you.
1: 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This year, we're celebrating our 35th anniversary with the help of Shannon Shaw of Shannon and the Clams and the Radiation Flowers. All proceeds from the show will go toward keeping CFCR on the air for another 35 glorious years. Shannon Shaw of Shannon and the Clams with the Radiation Flowers on Friday, September 11th at Amigos Cantina, 806 Dufferin Avenue. 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
5: All right, back with you, and you're in tune with the last half hour here, going into so many roads. So, yeah. We're going to hear something from Doc and Merle Watson. And then after that, well, we got some, Spirit of the West lined up till

0: All right. Finishing off that last half hour, James Talley from Heart Song and the girls from Kelowna. And you wouldn't expect to hear an American talking about Kelowna, but it's the way it goes. Tom Russell in there with the next thing, Smokin' from Borderland. We had David Francy with a track called Moon Over Melbourne. And then there was Peter Rowan and the Bluegrass Band from their album Legacy and The Raven. And we also had in there from John Martin off of his Solid Air album. And that was the Easy Blues. And yeah, all right. And that takes us up to, oh yeah, I forgot about the, yeah, that's right, Spirit of the West with The Crawl. But we are out of time, and I want to thank our two sponsors for doing so many roads for today, OK Tire and Auto Services, as well as Paradox Pizzeria and Brewery. Stay tuned next for the Hot Buttered Soul coming up with Drew Ski. And have yourself a good time. Get out there and enjoy the weather while it's still nice.
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6: 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I'm your host, Drewski, and we're going to start this hour off with Riding High by Parlay.

That was Tears Monde by Francis Bebe. We also heard Disco Funk by Galaxy and Riding High by Parlay. Up next, we have Cock Canula by Eric Cossack.

0: That was Dance Place Garage by the Moscovic Dance Band. We also heard Cock a Cownula by Eric Cossack. 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

That was Vominos by Elkin and Nelson. We also heard Let Them Talk by Geraldo Pino. Up next, we have Guajira con Arpa by Hugo Blanco.

We just heard Corre Riba, Corre Baxo by Abel Lima. We also heard Guajira Con Arpa by Hugo Blanco. That's the end of Hot Buttered Soul today. We've got the Classical Connection coming up next. I'm going to leave you with now Ta Khun Hat by Saigon Soul Revival. And as always, keep that dial locked on 90.5.

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Good afternoon. Welcome to the Classical Connection. We're going to start off today's program with a little cold weather music. We missed the really cold weather, but still cold enough out there for this. It's called Fanfare for a Cold Land, and it is the UBC Symphony Orchestra from an album called Proud Music of the Storm. And this is written by Stephen Chatman, who is, or was, professor of composition at UBC. And here it is.

Stephen Chapman's Fanfare for a Cold Land. And now I've got a little bit more cold weather for you. This is cold weather music, rather, for you. This is a suite from the opera by Rimsky-Korsakov called The Snow Maiden. And to be honest with you, I don't know if I've got the whole suite or just the introduction. The whole suite is supposed to be Introduction, Dance of the Birds, Procession of the Tsar Berende, or Cortege, and then the Dance of the Skomorkhi, Dance of the Tumblers. Now, the Dance of the Tumblers, I know that, but let's give a listen to see if we got the whole thing here. Here it is, The Snow Maiden.

Yes, I think that was the whole suite. And that was the Snow Maiden's Suite by Rimsky-Korsakov, performed there by the Rotterdam Philharmonic Orchestra, conducted by David Zinman. All right, now we're going to listen to another one of my favorites. I got a lot of favorites. This one is performed by the Royal Stockholm Philharmonic Orchestra from an album called Nobel Prize Ceremony Music. And this is Brahms' Academic Festival Overture.

0: Brahms Academic Festival Overture, composed in the summer of 1880. And according to Wikipedia, the university wanted him to write a fine symphony, and he didn't like doing public displays of celebrity. But they said, we compose us a fine symphony, but well-orchestrated, old boy, not too uniformly thick. And Brahms, bit of a joker, made up a concert overture of student drinking songs. 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
0: Welcome back to The Classical Connection. We're going to listen to a Prokofiev symphony, Symphony No. 1, the Classical Symphony, which is written in 1916 and is supposed to be a modern reinterpretation of symphonies by Haydn and Mozart. And we're going to hear it performed by the Philadelphia Orchestra, conducted by Riccardo Muti. And you're going to hear four movements, and they are Allegro, Larghetto, Gavotte non troppo Allegro, and Molto Vivace.

Sergei Prokofiev's Symphony No. 1, the Classical Symphony, in its entirety, played there by the Philadelphia Orchestra, conducted by Riccardo Muti. All right, now we're going to listen to something a bit different. This is also a piece written in 1919, and supposedly it's supposed to symbolize the European civilization in the aftermath of the Great War. And it's a piece written by Maurice Ravel, and it's called La Volte. And, well, let's give it a listen. And I think that's all we got time for after on the Classical Connection for today. So I'll sign up by saying this has been the Classical Connection on CFCR 90.5 FM in Saskatoon with your host Dave Scott. And after the vaults and the commercials, we're bringing you the Swing Shift, so stay tuned. And here's La Volte by Maurice Ravel.

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1: CFCR acknowledges that we broadcast on Treaty 6 territory, the traditional lands of the Cree, Dene, Soto, Dakota, Lakota, and Nakota Nations, and the homeland of the Métis. Indigenous peoples have maintained deep connections to this land since time immemorial, and we recognize their enduring presence and contributions. 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
2: 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I'm Dave Hall, your host this Monday, August 31st. We're at the end of August now. We're going to finish this month off with some tunes, starting off with Adrian Ferrugia from his album Live at the Senator. This is Woe Be Gone.

That was Ray Downs from his album For You, E, with Spindrift. Before that, we heard Adrian Ferrugia starting off the show. That was from his album Live at the Senator with Woe Be Gone. Up next, we're going to hear Elizabeth Shepherd from her album Montreal with The Terminal.

That was Ernesto Cervini from his album Joy with Bella Bella. Before that, Elizabeth Shepherd from her album Montreal with The Terminal. And I have time for one more tune this half hour. I'm going to finish off this half hour with someone you don't usually think of as a jazz musician, along with a couple folks who you do. This is going to be Willie Nelson, along with Wynton Marsalis and Nora Jones. This is from his album Late Night Swing. Late Night, with a tune kind of appropriate for what the weather has been today. This is Come Rain or Come Shine, Willie Nelson.

0: Thank you.
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5: 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I'm Dave Hall, your host this Monday, August 31st. And looks like the sun's finally coming out. Maybe this rain is finally done. I think we got enough of it overnight. We're going to start this half hour off with something not about rain or stormy weather. This is going to be Evan Arntzen along with Dalton Ridenhour, Harvey Tibbs, John Eric Kelso, Kevin Dorn, and Tal Ronan from Evan's album Jazz Crush and one of his original tunes, Bunty.

That was the Jen Hodge All-Stars from their album The Girl in the Groove with I Got Rhythm. Before that, Oscar Peterson with They Can't Take That Away From Me from his album Plays Pretty. Before that, Johan Bluen and Vic Vogel from their album Until I Met You with a great version of Blues in the Night. And starting off that quartet of tunes to start off this half hour was Evan Arnson from his album Jazz Crush with Bunty. Up next, we're going to hear Doris Day with a tune that I think lots of folks are probably looking forward to with all the rain we've had in the last day or so. This is Doris Day with Blue Skies.

0: That was Hank Jones with Ain't Misbehavin'. Before that, we heard Ella Fitzgerald and Louis Armstrong with Comes Love. And starting off that trio of tunes was Doris Day with Blue Skies. And time now is just going on 3 o'clock. We're going to take a short break here from some of our wonderful sponsors. But stay tuned for more jazz coming up here on The Swing Shift on CFCR 90.5 FM right after these messages.
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7: CFCR acknowledges that we broadcast from Treaty 6 territory, the homeland of the Cree and Métis nations, and the traditional territories of the Dene, Soto, Dakota, Lakota, and Nakota. We pray our gratitude to the First Nations and Métis people who have called this ancestral land home for generations, and whose histories, languages, and cultures continue to influence our community. On a foundation of reconciliation, recognition, and respect, CFCR is committed to reaffirming relationships with one another and to establishing new ones.

That was Jeff Healey and Jazz Wizards with the track off of his The Best of the Stony Plain Years compilation album that was released posthumously with a great version of Some of These Days. And we're going to stick with the guitar, and we're going to hear from Jonathan Stout along with Eric Pedro from their album Groove at First Sight. This is On the Sunny Side of the Street.

And that was Lionel Hampton with Dinah. Before that, we heard Django Reinhardt with a great version of Topsy. And starting off that trio of tunes was Eric Pedro and Jonathan Stout from their album Groove at First Sight with On the Sunny Side of the Street. And hopefully we get more of that. Looks like the sun is really trying its damnedest to come out and push those clouds away get things warming up and drying up, hopefully. Up next, we're going to hear Ernestine Anderson. This is from her album, Ernestine Anderson Swings the Penthouse, recorded live in 1962, and this is Honeysuckle Rose.

0: That was Count Basie with the Mills Brothers from their album The Board of Directors with Down, Down, Down. Before that, Artie Shaw and his Gramercy 5 with Hop, Skip, and Jump. And starting off that trio of tunes was Ernestine Anderson, live in 1962 from her album Ernestine Anderson Swings the Penthouse with Honeysuckle Rose. I have time for one more tune to finish off this half hour. I queued this one up before the weather seemed to clear up a little bit. This is going to be Billie Holiday and her orchestra along with Oscar Peterson. This is from Oscar Peterson's album, Oscar Peterson Plays Harold Arlen, and this is Stormy Weather to finish off this half hour of the Swing Shift here on CFCR 90.5 FM.
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4: 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I'm Dave Hall, your host this Monday, August 31st. We're just into our final half hour of the show. I'm going to start things off this half hour with a group from New Orleans. This is G and the New Orleans Swing and Gypsies from their album Swing 17. The fun tune, this is Evening.

Dinah Washington with I Get a Kick Out of You. Before that, G and the New Orleans Swingin' Gypsies from their album Swing 17 with Evening. Up next, we're going to hear a group from Portland, Oregon. This is Pearl Django along with Greg Ruby from their album Chasing Shadows and a great version of I Never Knew.

That was Paula Alderhey and Stephanie Trick from their Double Trio Always album with a fun version of Promenade aux Champs-Élysées. And before that, from New Orleans, we heard Tim Laughlin from his album New Orleans Own with a great tune that normally is talking about the keys of a piano, but that one was featuring not only the piano, but also the keys of the clarinet. That was Handful of Keys. And starting off that trio of tunes was Pearl Django with Greg Ruby guesting on guitar from their album Chasing Shadows with I Never Knew. Before I introduce the next tune, I've got a couple of things to mention. UFS Swing Dance Club, they're still going down at River Landing on Tuesday nights. Lesson at 7. I think when it gets dark earlier in September, they drop the lesson or abbreviate it. But as far as I know, tomorrow night they've got the regular lesson, 7 o'clock, dancing from 8. Should be some great weather after the rain we've had the last couple days. I'm going to finish off with one more tune. Actually, other announcement, if you want to listen to some great jazz, tune into the Swing Shift every weekday from 2 to 4. We have a different host each day with their favorite jazz. Up after this will be Canadian Waves, but I'm going to finish off one more tune. This is Naomi and Her Handsome Devils. This is from their self-titled album, and a tune that I think is talking about the drummer. This is Wham! Rebop! Boom! Bam! Here on the Swing Shift on CFCR 90.5 FM.

0: 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This year, we're celebrating our 35th anniversary with the help of Shannon Shaw of Shannon and the Clams and the Radiation Flowers. 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Shannon Shaw of Shannon and the Clams with the Radiation Flowers on Friday, September 11th at Amigos Cantina, 806 Dufferin Avenue. 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

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I couldn't think of it about the time, but that song is by Tom Petty. 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

It takes me to the bottom of the bottle. Now that's country. And so from Grand Forks, Manitoba, that is Kayla Luki. The song's called Bottom of the Bottle. And the album is called Back to Dirt. We had Jeff Healy Band from Toronto Year Blues from his album Cover to Cover. And we started off from the West Coast, the Be Good Tanya's Light Enough to Travel from their album Blue Horse. And you're listening to CFCR 90.5 FM here in the Paris of the Prairies. This is Gluten Free Radio, and I am Jim Williams, and I'm your host for the next little while. So let's get back to playing some music.

0: That is Randy Bachman, of all people. 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
7: Get it, get it, get it, get it, get it, get it, get it, get it, get it, get it, get it, get it, get it, get it, get it, get it, get it, get it, get it, get it, get it, get it, get it, get it, get it, get it, get it, get it, get it, get it, get it, get it, get it, get it, get it, get it, get it, get it, get it, get it, get it, get it, get it, get it, get it, get it, get it, get it, get it, get it, get it, get it, get it, get it, get it, get it, get it, get it, get it, get it, get it, get it, get it, get it, get it, get it, get it, get it, get it, get it, get it, get it, get it, get it, get it, get it, get it, get it, get it, get it, get it, get it, get it, get it, get it, get it, get it, get it, get it, get it, get it, get it, get it, get it, get it, get it, get it, get it, get it, get it, get it, get it, get it, get it, get it, get it, get it, get it, get it, get it, get it, get it, get it, get it, get it, get it, get it, get it, get it, get it, get it, get it, get it, get it, get it, get it

Yeah, it was Jake Vandalin from Cut Knife Saskatchewan. One More Dollar to Go. The album is also called One More Dollar to Go. We had a little thing called Brotherly Love from Delhi to Dublin from their live album, Delhi to Dublin. What did we have before that? We had Double Barrel Blues by Blue Moon Marquee from their album, Gypsy Blues. And you are listening to CFCR 90.5 FM here in the Parish of the Prairies. I'm just going to check the weather and see what it's like. It was awful this morning, but let's just have a little look here and see what they can tell us. Okay, weather in Saskatoon, 19 degrees, but it feels like 14. It's going to go down to a low of 12 degrees tonight. Cloudy conditions expected around 6 p.m. Wind gusts up to 45 kilometers are making the temperature feel like 14 degrees. Anyway, so that's the weather for us. So let's get to back what the reason why we all listen here. Let's get back to the music. Here is Leahy.

0: And that is Chad Allen and the Reflections doing a song that was made popular by Dion and the Belmonts. Ruby, Ruby, Ruby Will. He sings it better than I do, but anyway. And before that, we had No Shame in Working Hard by Zachary Lucky and Dick Nolan with Aunt Martha's Sheep. Always like to have a good sheep song in the show. And before that, we started off with David Gogo from Nanaimo, What Is Not to Like? And I think it's just about time to get out of here. Thank you very much for listening. Have a great night. And let's hear from some of our sponsors.
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All the details can be found at handwave.ca. 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
2: 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My name is Jason, and we're going to kick things off with some brand new stuff. New stuff from Elephant Stone. They just released the album Asha last week. So we're going to hear the song Here Comes the Rising Sun. Then we're going to follow it up with a double shot from Wine Lips from their new album called TV Dinner, called Thirst Trap and Cut It. And then, we'll see where we're at after that.

That was Wine Lips with Cut It from their new album, TV Dinner. Started things off with Elephant Stone, who just dropped their album, Asha, last week. And we heard Here Comes the Rising Sun. And in the middle there, we heard Thirst Trap from Wine Lips. Okay, we'll listen to a new song and then an old song. So first up is something, the first single from the upcoming You Do Right album. It's called Build and Rest by the Shepherd's Light. The track is called Doldrums, Doldrums, Eviler Than the Devil. And that is from the upcoming album. Sorry, the album will be coming November 6th of this year. And then we're going to follow it up with a track from Removal. That's the fifth track from their fourth album. Anyways, listen up.

0: After 35 years, CFCR is still proud to bring you No Hit, No Miss Radio here at 90.5 in Saskatoon. We're gearing up for our annual F-Emphasis fundraiser. 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And you know what that means? Prizes! 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Stay tuned from September 12th to 25th for CFCR's 35th anniversary F-Emphasis fundraiser. 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
6: 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For the break, we heard from You Do Right Removal and ended the half hour off with All Alone from Mama's Broke. Their new album is called Reunion. And now we are going to go and check out a couple of bands from Sweden. First up is Besvär Gelson. They released an album recently. It's in Swedish. I'm not even going to try to pronounce it. I'm just going to butcher it. But the song is called The Greatest Sin. And then we're going to follow it up with a band called Nefila, also from Sweden. They just released an album called Huldra. And we're going to listen to Ash Their Bones.

That was Nephila with Ash Their Bones from their album Huldra. We started this off with The Greatest Sin from Bez Vart Jelson. All right, we're going to play, I guess this is kind of the last half of the Russian Circles album, their ninth album called Nine. We're going to hear Meridian, and then Arlette is like a little interlude in the middle, and then Seven Seal. And it's Bringing the Heavy. And then we will end today off with the first single from the upcoming album from Comeback Kid called Chosen Hell. Track's called Chosen Hell. Album will be out on November 6th. Everybody have a great day.

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13: 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Any questions or concerns about CFCR's programming should be forwarded to our program director at pd@cfcr.ca.